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2: It's a big week for sports. Fans are glued to the NBA and Stanley Cup finals, but the world at large is riveted on the World Cup, now returning to North America for the first time in over three decades. Some say soccer, some say football. Well, call it what you like, but the World Cup is the most watched sporting event in the world. 48 countries are participating, compared to 32 4 years ago in Qatar. And this year, it's all of North America hosting the month-long event, as matches are held in the U.S., Canada, and Mexico. One of the biggest challenges was just finding large enough stadiums to hold all the required matches. It's always a beautiful moment when the world gathers peacefully around sports, but something far better is coming. One day, the Lord will gather his people from every tribe and nation to worship him. Come quickly, Lord Jesus. I'm David Wolin at haventoday.org.
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6: Hi, my name is Ryan, a pastoral studies major at the Moody Bible Institute. The MBI verse of the week is found in Proverbs 20, verses 6 and 7. Many a man proclaims his own steadfast love, but a faithful man who can find? The righteous who walks in his integrity, blessed are his children after him. That's Proverbs 20, verse 6 and 7, the Moody Bible Institute verse of the week.
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3: Have you ever thought, I could be happy if I just wasn't so tired? I know when I'm sleep deprived, it's a lot harder to be patient, loving, or kind in my family. It's much easier to be irritated, short-tempered, and just plain mean. Maybe the kindest thing you can do for yourself today is take a nap. Literally, take a nap. Maintain a regular bedtime routine and get a solid 8 hours of sleep. Maybe you're worried about tomorrow and that keeps you up today. Proverbs 3:24 says, "When you lie down, you will not be afraid. When you lie down, your sleep will be sweet. Tonight, when you go to sleep, remember that God is with you. He offers to carry your burdens. Worried about your children? God can handle it. The God of Israel never sleeps or slumbers, so that's why you can." I'm Arlene Pellicane.
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In the name of Jesus, I've seen sin-hardened men melted, derelicts transformed, the lights of hope put into the eyes of a hopeless child. At the name of Jesus, hatred and bitterness turn to love and forgiveness. Arguments cease. I've heard a mother softly breathe his name at the bedside of a child delirious from fever, and have watched as that little body grew quiet and the fevered brow cool. I've sat beside a dying saint, her body racked with pain, when those final fleeting seconds summoned her last ounce of ebbing strength to whisper her sweetest name. Jesus. Jesus. Emperors have tried to destroy it. Philosophies have tried to stamp it out. Tyrants have tried to wash it from the face of the earth with the very blood of those who claimed it. Yet it still stands. And there shall be that final day when every voice that has ever uttered a sound, every voice of Adam's race, shall rise in one mighty chorus to proclaim the name of Jesus. For in that day every knee shall bow and every tongue shall confess that Jesus Christ is truly Lord. So you see, it was not mere chance that caused an angel one night long ago to say to a virgin maiden, his name shall be called Jesus. Jesus. Say that name with me. Jesus. Ah, there is something about that name.

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4: Prayer is the gateway to blessing. In fact, in the first encounter between God and man, God is blessing man. The word blessing in Hebrew is barak. It means knee. Ah. Thus it implies to kneel, to go to one's knee. And when you go to your knees in prayer, it's the indication, it's the putting yourself in a place of dependence and humility before God that declares to Him that you want, that you need, that you long for His blessing. The real power in prayer is not, it's not what you say to God, it is being with Him and putting yourself before Him so that His hand comes to rest upon your life in such an evident way that others see Him through you. 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
1: This is John MacArthur inviting you to join me for Portraits of Grace. Say, have you noticed how people tend to compare themselves to others when evaluating their own righteousness? But God's standard is much higher. In fact, Jesus said you must be perfect as your heavenly Father is perfect. God doesn't compare you to others. He compares you to Himself. And apart from Christ, everyone fails that comparison because we've all sinned and fallen short of His glory. But at salvation, God imputed Christ's righteousness to you. That is, He put it to your spiritual account. Therefore, it's your faith in Christ that made you pure, not your personal achievement. Let that truth bring joy to your heart and praise to your lips. This is John MacArthur, trusting your lives are portraits of grace.
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5: Hi. My name is Ryan, a pastoral studies major at the Moody Bible Institute. The MBI verse of the week is found in Proverbs 20, verses 6 and 7. Many a man proclaims his own steadfast love, but a faithful man who can find? The righteous who walks in his integrity, blessed are his children after him. That's Proverbs 20, verse 6 and 7, the Moody Bible Institute verse of the week.
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1: This is Anne Graham Lotz with Daily Light for Daily Living. What the world wants you to believe is that there are any number of gods to help.

0: help you. Any number of gods to call on in times of trouble. God is not one of several gods. John 1:3 says, through him all things were made. Without him nothing was made that has been made. This means there's nothing in your life, no circumstance or crisis, no habit, no heartache, no sickness or grief, nothing visible or invisible, nothing that is greater than God, since everything comes from him. What are you facing that's greater than you? An addiction, a circumstance, a person, a problem? You can praise God for who he is, the creator who is in authority over everything. Listen to me. Give control to him of everything, small things, as well as big things that are greater than you are. He can handle whatever it is. This is Ann Graham Lotz.
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A smart mom figured out how to get her little boy to quit fidgeting in church. She said, "If you're not quiet, Pastor is going to lose his place and he'll have to start his sermon all over again." I'm John Gager, and this is Majesty Radio.

0: This is Majesty Radio. Another long set of great hymns and inspirational favorites are coming up next.
1: In his letters, Peter addresses his audience in two important ways. First, he calls them dear friends, or more literally, beloved. They are like family. He then calls them foreigners and exiles. What does this mean for us today? Welcome back to another reading from Today in the Word, the devotional for Moody Bible Institute. I'm Donna Leland. Paul wanted these believers to think of themselves as immigrants, people who don't reside in their native country. Now, it's likely that most of Peter's audience was composed of Jewish Christians, who were literally exiles from the land of Israel. But Peter is making a deeper point. They weren't to live as if their current city or country was where they really belonged. They have an inheritance kept in heaven for you. This reminder that we belong fully to Jesus and his kingdom leads us to live differently within this world. Just as Peter's readers were not to get their standards of behavior from the nations around them, we are to live as citizens of heaven. Our primary allegiance is not to this world, but to the one to come. We are called to live holy lives, not so that we'll stay out of trouble in fear. Peter sets the standard in chapter 2:12. Today in the Word, he says we should live well so that the world around us may see your good deeds and glorify God on the day he visits us. Our obedience to the Lord Jesus is missional. People should be able to look at the church, see our good deeds, and be pointed to Christ. We hope our devotionals are pointing you to Christ. You can use it as an outreach. Tell a friend. Go to todayintheword.org, todayintheword.org. Today in the Word is a great way to spend every day in God's Word.
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0: It's Majesty Radio, John Giger with you. Hey, did you know that inside every testament distributed by the Gideons International, you're going to find this introduction? The Bible contains the mind of God, the state of man, the way of salvation, the doom of sinners, and the happiness of believers. Its doctrines are holy. Its precepts are binding. Its histories are true, and its decisions are immutable. Read it to be wise, believe it to be safe, and practice it to be holy. It contains light to direct you, food to support you, and comfort to cheer you. It is the traveler's map, the pilgrim's staff, the pilot's compass, the soldier's sword, and the Christian's charter. Christ is its grand subject, our good its design, and the glory of God its end. Read it slowly, frequently, and prayerfully. It is a mine of wealth, a paradise of glory, and a river of pleasure. It is given you in life, will be opened at the judgment, and be remembered forever. It involves the highest responsibility, rewards the greatest labor, and will condemn all who trifle with its sacred contents. That is your Bible. Have you read it today?
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1: Hi, I'm Johnny Erickson Tata, and everyone loves making wishes. Kids always ask each other, if you could wish for anything, what would you wish for? Well, Eliza, who has a genetic disorder, was given a chance to wish for the moon through the Make-A-Wish Foundation, but her decision surprised everyone. She wanted to go on a Wheels for the World trip and help other disabled kids. So, earlier this year, Eliza headed to Poland with Wheels for the World. It was not easy for her, traveling to a developing nation, but she made it. After her trip, I received a letter from Eliza which said, Johnny, it was a blast. I'm so thankful for choosing this as my wish. I have no regrets. Luke chapter 6 says that when you give, it'll be returned to you in full. That's a little how Eliza's letter sounded. Want to serve on a Wheels for the World team? Believe me, you'll have no regrets. Just visit johnnyradio.org.
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1: I'm Miriam Neff with New Beginnings. One of our most vulnerable positions is on bended knee. You can easily be pushed, shoved, or flattened. Through Scripture, to be on one's knee was to show deference to the one you bow before. In prayer, that is our Lord. When humans bow before kings, they might be rewarded or slaughtered. Bowing before God is a place of great safety. God embraces us there. He hears. He notices our bended knee. What prayers does He always answer? Thy will be done. Give me the mind of Christ in this circumstance. The mother of James and John took a knee before Jesus and asked a mother-sounding favor for her sons to rule with him. Not granted. God sees beyond our bended knee. He sees our heart.
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1: From Moody Radio, it's Majesty Radio, and I'm John Gager. Quick thought for guys here from Gary Thomas. He says men tend to be less communicative, perhaps not realizing the message of disinterest that this sends. It's one thing to think warm thoughts, for example, about your spouse. It's quite another to express them. Many men don't realize the damage they do simply by remaining silent. Men tend to view independence as a sign of strength, maturity, and manhood. Interdependence is more than a long word for men and is often a bitter pill to swallow, a sign, even of weakness. While this sense of independence may be culturally celebrated, it is not a biblical truth. It needs to be critiqued using the framework of the nature of God. While it is true that we must be willing and unafraid to stand alone, if need be, consider Jesus on the cross. It is even more true that the movement of God is a movement toward people, even sinful people. The reason Jesus stood alone was that so others could be brought near to God. In essence, he stood alone in order to gather his children to himself. His solitary act was a radical statement of the importance of community. If we desire to be remade in God's image, we will be molded in such a way that we move toward others. Something to think about here on Majesty Radio.
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1: Hi, my name is Ryan, a pastoral studies major at the Moody Bible Institute. The MBI verse of the week is found in Proverbs 20, verses 6 and 7. Many a man proclaims his own steadfast love, but a faithful man who can find? The righteous who walks in his integrity, blessed are his children after him. That's Proverbs 20, verse 6 and 7, the Moody Bible Institute verse of the week.
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0: There's something about Psalm 16:8 that just grips me, calms me, sets my heart in the right direction when it's headed wrong. It's John Giger, by the way, here at Majesty Radio. Thanks for your company. Nice to have you listening. Let me share with you Psalm 16, verse 8. It's David's testimony. He says, I have set the Lord before me because he is at my right hand. I will not be shaken. Therefore, my heart is glad. My tongue rejoices. My body also will rest secure. Now, think about this for just a moment. It says, because he is at my right hand, I will not be shaken. He's there because, as David says, I have set the Lord before me. In other words, I've chosen him rather than my fears, my anxieties. I have set the Lord before me. Other distractions are there, but I'm setting them aside. I have set the Lord before me. And that's my encouragement to you today. All right, back to our playlist here on Majesty Radio.
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5: Hi, my name is Ryan, a pastoral studies major at the Moody Bible Institute. The MBI verse of the week is found in Proverbs 20, verses 6 and 7. Many a man proclaims his own steadfast love, but a faithful man who can find? The righteous who walks in his integrity, blessed are his children after him. That's Proverbs 20, verse 6 and 7, the Moody Bible Institute verse of the week.
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1: Modern pressures have produced a disease called anxiety. However, man has always been beset by worries.
2: Billy Graham.
1: Jesus said to men of all centuries, take no thought for tomorrow, but seek ye first the kingdom of God and his righteousness, and all these things shall be added unto you. Many of you are filled with 1,000 anxieties. You can bring them to Christ by faith.

0: Imagine making an 800-mile journey across the desert with a few other men. You have in your possession 2.5 tons of silver, 3.75 tons of gold, all of this to be distributed in Jerusalem. That was exactly the situation that Ezra found himself in. And of course, all of that gold made them a vulnerable, valuable target over their 800-mile journey. And how could they ensure that none of the men helped themselves to some of that gold and silver? Well, Ezra the scribe offered a charge to the men. And we read in Ezra 8, he says, "You are holy to the Lord. The vessels are holy. The silver and gold are a freewill offering to the Lord. Guard them and keep them until you weigh them in Israel." In other words, this doesn't belong to you. It doesn't belong to us. It's all God's. It will be weighed. Count on it. A day of reckoning is coming. Folks, God has entrusted you with some silver and gold in your life. Abilities, talents, insights. But it isn't yours. It isn't yours. Doesn't belong to you. It's all God's. And a day of reckoning is coming. It will be weighed. Are you living for that day? Be careful.
1: Imagine that you and your loved ones are seated together on a hillside. You are not alone. People are crowded together with anticipation. They're waiting to hear a very special speaker, Jesus. 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

If you need something to call to mind so that you will have hope, listen to Lamentations chapter 3. Because of the Lord's great love, we are not consumed, for his compassions never fail. They are new every morning. Great is your faithfulness. And that's our song here at Majesty Radio, the faithfulness of God.

0: visible or invisible. Nothing that is greater than God, since everything comes from Him. What are you facing that's greater than you? An addiction? A circumstance? A person? A problem? You can praise God for who He is, the Creator who is in authority over everything. Listen to me. Give control to Him of everything, small things as well as big things that are greater than you are. He can handle whatever it is. This is Ann Graham Lotz.
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0: I did some digging into what the word amen means, you know, tacked on at the end of a prayer. Well, it's a Semitic root, and it's derived from the idea of firm, fixed, or sure. In the Hebrew verb, it means to be reliable and to be trusted. The Greek Old Testament translates amen as so be it. And in the English Bible, it's frequently translated as verily or truly. And so when we say amen to a prayer request, we're saying, God, you're reliable. You are to be trusted. Your will is firm, fixed, and sure. So be it. Your way, God, truly will be the best. It really is a prayer with confidence, but confidence that God's will is the best way. And that's what we want, isn't it, in the end? Not my way, God, but your way. Your will be done.
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1: This is John MacArthur inviting you to join me for Portraits of Grace. Say, have you noticed how people tend to compare themselves to others when evaluating their own righteousness? But God's standard is much higher. In fact, Jesus said you must be perfect as your heavenly Father is perfect. God doesn't compare you to others. He compares you to himself. And apart from Christ, everyone fails that comparison because we've all sinned and fallen short of his glory. But at salvation, God imputed Christ's righteousness to you. That is, he put it to your spiritual account. Therefore, it's your faith in Christ that made you pure, not your personal achievement. Let that truth bring joy to your heart and praise to your lips. This is John MacArthur, trusting your lives are portraits of grace.
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1: 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He has prompted our hearts to tell you. 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

These last few months of winter can be kind of dreary. Here's an encouraging verse, Romans 15:13. May the God of hope fill you with all joy and peace as you trust in Him, so that you may overflow with hope by the power of the Holy Spirit. 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
1: I have a friend who lost his leg years ago and has an artificial leg. He had taken off the artificial leg one morning when he was working up in a tree. He fell and broke his other leg. He called me and I took him to the hospital. While we were waiting, a doctor who knew my friend said to him, "What happened to you?" "I broke my leg," my friend said. The doctor said, "I can see that. What did you do with it?" Some things are noticed, like a believer's lack of guilt, fear of death, and hidden agendas. When they ask what you did with it, tell them about Jesus. I'm Steve Brown. You think about that. Share what you just heard with a friend. Go to youthinkaboutthat.com.
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0: Thanks so much for making Majesty Radio your listening choice. Here's another great example of God's intelligence and his creativity when he's making creatures. How about the tiny ant? You know, in Proverbs, we're told to go to the ant, you sluggard, consider its ways and be wise. Well, they've been watching these ants, and they're putting them in complex challenges and see how they do it. They have this incredible ability to pool their resources. It's called collective intelligence. They put challenges in the way of this group of ants and watch them try to go around it. And finally, they said, well, you know, just enough time, right? Enough attempts. But then they watched the ants as the ants spun this item around, perfectly aligned, and made it go through this gap. I guess the researchers just sat stunned. They couldn't believe the amount of intelligence that these ants have. God created them to be an example of his incredible intelligence and power. And I witness it every time that group of ants enters my kitchen.
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1: In his letters, Peter addresses his audience in two important ways. First, he calls them dear friends, or more literally, beloved. They are like family. He then calls them foreigners and exiles. What does this mean for us today? Welcome back to another reading from Today in the Word, the devotional for Moody Bible Institute. I'm Donna Leland. Paul wanted these believers to think of themselves as immigrants, people who don't reside in their native country. Now, it's likely that most of Peter's audience was composed of Jewish Christians, who were literally exiles from the land of Israel. But Peter is making a deeper point. They weren't to live as if their current city or country was where they really belonged. They have an inheritance kept in heaven for you. This reminder that we belong fully to Jesus and his kingdom leads us to live differently within this world. Just as Peter's readers were not to get their standards of behavior from the nations around them, we are to live as citizens of heaven. Our primary allegiance is not to this world, but to the one to come. We are called to live holy lives, not so that we'll stay out of trouble in fear. Peter sets the standard in chapter 2:12. Today in the Word, he says we should live well so that the world around us may see your good deeds and glorify God on the day he visits us. Our obedience to the Lord Jesus is missional. People should be able to look at the church, see our good deeds, and be pointed to Christ. We hope our devotionals are pointing you to Christ. You can use it as an outreach. 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Today in the Word is a great way to spend every day in God's Word.
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0: I was thinking about that verse, you know, take every thought captive. I'm your friend, Donna Leland. And so this is how it works. A thought comes into your head, and then that anxiety begins to build. Maybe it's a situation from the past. Maybe it's thinking about the future. Maybe it's a sin, an old sin that you committed, but now you've been forgiven in Christ Jesus. Well, when this continues to happen, we've got to have a game plan. And so figure out what is the truth. Well, if it's an old past sin that you've been forgiven with, that's what you use. You say, nope, in the blood of Jesus Christ, He has paid for all of my sin. I have been forgiven. And just leave it at that. We don't have to talk it out or wrestle with it. Just give it the truth and smack it down and say, nope, I'm forgiven. Maybe it's something somebody said about you and it still hurts. Well, on that one, you're going to have to say, you know, Lord, I forgive them. It's past. And that sin is dealt with. And anytime that memory comes up, I'm going to do another smackdown and say, I'm forgiven. What about something going on in the future that you have no control about or you're just anxious about? Well, we can say, Lord, you know what's going to happen. I trust you. So get your script ready, my friend. I think that's how we do it. We take every thought captive.
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1: Hi, my name is Ryan, a pastoral studies major at the Moody Bible Institute. The MBI verse of the week is found in Proverbs 20, verses 6 and 7. Many a man proclaims his own steadfast love, but a faithful man who can find? The righteous who walks in his integrity, blessed are his children after him. That's Proverbs 20, verse 6 and 7, the Moody Bible Institute verse of the week.
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0: Thanks for making Majesty Radio a part of your day. You ever catch yourself saying something that afterwards when you think about it, it doesn't line up with faith? I'm Donna Leland. Yeah, I just text a friend. This is a praiseworthy day. I got some great news I've been waiting for. It's been an anxiety-producing situation. And I got a good report. But then I thought, wait a minute. So if I hadn't got the good report, I shouldn't be praising the Lord? It wouldn't be praiseworthy? And I thought, Lord, you're worthy of praise, regardless of what's going on in my physical world. So I caught myself, you know, just in time, just not praising him for all the goodies that I want, the comfort, the pleasure, the situations that go well with me. So another opportunity to grow. And that's what I see it as. So I'm going to keep praising him, even when the results don't come in the way I want them.
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